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This is British Academy.

Hey, folks. This is Chris Charles. I am your host, your DJ, your confidant on all things British Academy. And there's my blow. Paul and Paul. That was Paul singing to Linda McCartney. And this is some Beatles background music here, too. Nice. Nice. Hope everybody's having a great weekend. I know mine was kind of relaxing today. I did all my work on Saturday, so today I just relaxed. Did some music stuff. Music stuff's fun for me. And so did that. And then I realized, hey, I'm going to be on vacation next week. And so I was, I haven't prepared at all. So I'm glad I did a little rest because it's going to be a little stressful getting ready for that vacation. Going to try out the water park at Söderbahn this week. So I'll be there. If anybody's out there, come say hi. I'll probably be tubing. White water tubing. All right. What do I got for you? A good mix. I'm playing Beatles in my background music because it is a little bit older music, but not too old. Not too old. I got some new stuff on there too. Like this band. It's called High Viz. Enjoy.

Okay, folks, that was Led Zeppelin. Yes, I am on a Led Zeppelin kick, so you'll be listening to Led Zeppelin for the next couple weeks. That was Communication Breakdown. Before that was Gary Numan. Are Friends electric? I don't know if Friends are electric, but it's a good question for a song. And then started off that set with Hi Viz, Walking Wires. And so, I didn't even say the name of the first song. I said Linda McCartney. It's The Lovely Linda was the name of the song. It's a 45-second song. I tried this thing beginning of the year where I took a minute song and then started working way up. And then halfway through the year, you know, at the end of June, I was doing songs that are less than a minute. And it's like, oh, I'm already on 45 seconds and I just haven't gone through the, like, first month now. It's like I don't think I'm gonna last, so I might have to go back to minute songs to open up my show. But I'm getting some new music, so it should all be good. Okay, so like I said, it's a little bit older music, but I do have some new stuff, or newer stuff, but definitely gonna stick with some of the classics. That's why I'm playing some Beatles in the background. All right, folks, gonna get back to the music here with some Elastica. Enjoy.

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1: All right, folks, that was Ocean Color Scene with 100 Mile High City. Before that was David Bowie, of course, Life on Mars. And we start off that set with Elastica Connection. All right, rolling just along here. Just rolling along. The next person I'm going to be playing is actually going to be in Austin Tuesday night at ACL Live. And I cannot make it. My family planned a trip to Schlitterbahn. That's where I'm going for my vacation. And so I'm going to miss Howard Jones. I've been trying to sell my tickets, but without luck, I don't think it sold out. So I'm just going to try to get half my money back and spend it on treats at Schlitterbahn. All right, that's enough of that. Let's listen to some Howard Jones. Enjoy.

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So, folks, welcome back. This is British Academy on KLKT. I'm your host, Chris Charles, and this last song was Blur, the Universal. Classic Blur song there. Before that was Art Brut, My Little Brother. I'm sure everybody's got a little brother that got into music. I didn't. No, I do. There's some. There, my little tiny brother is into music, and my little big brother too, or big little brother. Yeah, I think it's big little brother. He likes. He and I both like what's that band? Devotchka. We both like Devotchka. It's nice. I started off that set with Howard Jones. Things Can Only Get Better. I do have a couple of tickets that I'm trying to sell, try to get some money back. I didn't realize that my family was going to plan a trip to Schlitterbahn, so it canceled. Schlitterbahn does trump Howard Jones in my family. In your family, probably the opposite, but in my family, Schlitterbahn trumps Howard Jones. Okay, so I'm going to keep on going here. But before I go, I just wanted to tell people a little bit of words of wisdom. If you're interested in listening to, if like you just, you know, got home, you're doing stuff all Sunday, you just got home, you're just listening right now, and you wanted to go back and listen to my show, you can do that. 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If you were on vacation or something like that, you can always come back and listen to your favorite shows on klkt.org. All right, enough of that information. Last week I gave you information on the chlorine smell in the water. I will always give you information. I like doing that. Next week we're going to have a great set as well. I'll talk more about that after these two songs. Enjoy.

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All right, folks, that was Katie J. Pearson with Tonight. That's a, and that one was something I threw together at the last minute while Stone Roses was playing because I had some extra room. So I said, you know what? I'm not going to be talking to you people. I'm only kidding. I love talking to you people. But I was... I did have some space, and I was like, what am I going to fill it? Katie J. Pearson, saw her at South by Southwest. I think her brother was in the band as well. Wonderful, wonderful performer. And that's a great song, Tonight. Before that was Stone Roses, Made of Stone. And then started up that set with Wonder Horse. Butterflies is the name of the song off their Cub album, 2022. All right. That's it for me tonight, folks. Next week, we will have some other songs. And I just lost them, but I'll get them back real quick. I actually got to work on next week's before. So usually I say, I don't know what I'm going to pick, but now I do. We're going to have some Oasis, some Suede, a new band called The North, some Elton John, some Led Zeppelin, of course. I'm in the kick, and others, a new person I've never heard of before, called Charlotte Gainsbourg. So yeah, new stuff, brand new stuff. All right, it's gonna be fun. Enjoy. I'm gonna leave you off with one last song here, and it's for all those people that remember the goth scene and the wearing black scene. It's a band called Bauhaus. Bela Lugosi's Dead. Have a good week, folks.

0: 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Jared's not here tonight. He couldn't make it, missed a flight, or his flight was delayed. The Vortex will not be tonight, and but stay tuned, 10 p.m., Labyrinth with Eric Beck.
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0: Hey, y'all, this is Post Malone. Back in 86, Stevie Ray Vaughan inspired Texans to take pride in ending roadside litter. That spirit lives on. Let's keep it going and do our part to keep Texas looking its best. I'm proud to take part in keeping Texas roads free from trash, because Don't Mess With Texas stands for one thing: keeping our state litter free. Let's keep it up.
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first song on Labyrinth tonight was brought to you by Alexander Hawkins, who is the leader of the project that included, he plays a piano and did the composition for that. And that included on harp, Rodri Davies, on drums, Hamid Drake, and Nicole Mitchell played the flute, and Matthew Wright did the turntables and the live sampling. Apparently that was a live recording from a record released in 2026. If you tuned in last week, you know that I played a lot of new music last week. I'm going to continue doing that this week. I got sort of a grab bag of stuff that I'm going to play for you. Not all of it from 2026. I found some stuff from 2025 that I hadn't heard, so I'll play some of that for you as well this evening. It's mostly, I think, more of a mellow affair, I guess. There's some screechy stuff later on in the show. I have a bunch of songs, and I haven't really decided in what order I'm going to play them, so that will be a surprise for both of us as we go through the show. But I just like that really for our first piece, sort of to set the tone generally for the songs we have this evening. Let's see, I'm going to let you listen to the bowls for a little bit and then bring on the next song on Labyrinth.

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The last piece of music here on Labyrinth on KOKT was called Dogs Have Big Sl- No, I'm sorry, I'm pre-announcing the next song, which has an exciting title for all you dog lovers out there. It's called Dogs Have Big Souls, but I got ahead of myself a little bit. The last thing you all heard was called Radio, a Dead Transmission. It was played by a trio composed of Adam Majeki Ganicki, Francisco Morato, and Nada Bindu, a person that goes by one name, who is a percussionist in this, that, and Francisco Morato was the saxophone player. That was from a 2026 record called Embo Kaj Spashi, and it was self-released by Mr. Morato himself, who's very, very prolific on Bandcamp and other places. That was preceded by a piece called Floating, put together by the person who put the ensemble together, her name is Amelie Dahl, and she has a project she has called Daphne, and that was the extended version of Daphne, so there's several versions of Daphne as well. But anyway, that was a live thing. It was called Live at Modal Jazz. It was a European jazz festival, and that was released in 2026 on Sonic Transmissions label in Austin, out of Austin. And that set started with a piece called Gudoda, put together by Christine Wydrowski and Bernard Santa Cruz, from a record from 2026 called Oblique. And that one sort of catches you up to what we've been hearing on Labyrinth tonight, where, as I said, I'm playing a bunch of sort of newer music, sort of, some of it's a little jazzier, some of it's a little electronic here. It's, like I said, kind of a grab bag of stuff, but that's what we're going to listen to this evening. And I gotta think about 15 or 16 pieces of music lined up for you. So for me, that's a lot. Usually I'm more like 12. So I'm gonna get back to those in a few minutes.

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did mention that tonight's show is going to be full of eclectic sort of stuff, and I think that last set qualifies. As I said earlier, I was just kind of picking stuff that I grab a bag of songs and playing them in sort of any sort of order. So that's the sort of result you get. Let me tell you what you just heard. The last thing you heard, which is sort of screechy and also sort of sentimental at the same time, or consecutively at least, was called We Say Goodbye Twice / Wildwood Flower. And it was put together by a combo called Columbia Icefield, who actually this is their third record that they released. I think it was back in May. It was called A Silence Opens, but it was it's also going to be the last record by that combo, because one of its members, Susan Alcorn, who you heard primarily at the beginning of the piece, but she came in later as well, but she soloed more at the beginning, playing pedal steel, who died last year, in 2025, and there was also in that ensemble was Ava Mendoza on the guitar, and Ryan Sawyer did drums. And Nate Woolley did the trumpets and did some sort of electronics and some other sort of stuff in that song as well. That was recorded shortly before Susan Alcorn died, and it was released earlier this year on the Out of Your Head Records label. And that was preceded by a piece called Deep in the Earth by a combo composed of Luke Stewart, Chad Taylor, and Americ Aviche from a record called Deep in the Earth, High in the Sky, from 2026 on the Rogue Art label. And let's see, I had one more piece. Yeah, the piece that opened that set was called Dogs Have Big Souls. That was put together by Zena Parkins and Cecilia Lopez from a record released in 2025 called Red Shifts. I really like that sound on that record. But that was definitely that started more electronic, and then we ended up some sort of almost traditional sounding jazz in that set, and then ending with whatever that last thing we heard was by the Columbia Icefield, which will be the last recordings we'll hear by the Columbia Icefield. They have a total of three records, I think spanning about 12 years or so. So it was sort of a long time project that they just occasionally recorded as. Let's see, I've got, what time have we got here? Just a few more minutes in this hour of Labyrinths, and then we'll get started with hour two. I think I'm just going to let you hear some of this for a little while, and then we'll start something new right for the top of the hour. Thanks for tuning in to the Labyrinths.

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That last thing you heard on Labyrinth was called Seal de Vila, Mutual Ritual Number 6. I don't know what any of that means, but that's the name of the piece. There are a total of 8 mutual rituals on this record that was put together by a saxophonist, and I think he played trumpet on that too, Udo Schindler, and guitarist Sandy Ewan, and bassist Damon Smith, from a record called Munich Sound Studies, Volumes 4, 5, and 6, released in 2025. Schindler played the bass clarinet on that. I swear there was some trumpet on there, but maybe he was just making some funny stuff with that. That was preceded, that set in the top of the hour. Started off with a piece called Macondo, put together by Sophie Agnell and Mark Saunders, from a record released in 2025 called Angelia, on the Shrike Records label, which has lots of very interesting stuff. And Wakanda, I'm assuming, is from the 1,000 Years of Solitude, some reference to that or something, but I don't know that for sure. Maybe they picked it just because it sounds nice. Let's see. I've got about 45, almost exactly 45 minutes left in this tonight's episode of Labyrinth. This is episode number 75, by the way. I've been doing this thing for about a year and a half. Got up to episode 75. And still liking doing this gig, coming to you every Saturday or Sunday night and playing from 10 to midnight, playing experimental music and avant-garde music of sort of a wide variety. I generally do not play that much, I guess what I would call ambient or drone or that sort of thing. I definitely do some drone-y stuff, but I prefer development of music, I guess, rather than stuff that goes on, but not to slag on any sort of music at all. But I'm going to I think I have about 4 or 5 pieces left that I'm going to play for you tonight, and I may have to actually find another piece of music for you, so that'll be fun. I'm looking forward to so that last piece, you might have heard Sandy Ewan, the guitar player. She did a little vocalization stuff, and so I have a couple pieces that have some vocals in them, and probably even more prominently than that song did. So I think we'll hear those two in the next set of music.

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De la forêt à la chambre, rien à étreindre. Juste le souvenir d'un parfum. Un air dans la tête. Tu entends?

You're listening to Labyrinths on KLKT 107.9 in Lockhart, Texas. I said it earlier, but I'll say it again. Episode number 75 of Labyrinths. We're playing 75 episodes, 150 hours of weird avant-garde and other sort of weird music. David Barr, the great host of Password, one time I heard him call my the music I play at the depths of sound, so which I like a lot. So that's a great compliment to me. So and a great description, of course, as well. So the last thing you heard on Labyrinths, or the depths of sound of Labyrinths, was put together by a duo that called themselves Chansons du Crepuscule. The two people that did it were Helene Brochand and Elliot Sharp. Helene Brochand is a harpist and just some other sort of stuff with sampling and processing the harp a little bit as well. She's French, and then Elliot Sharp is the American guitar player. He's been doing stuff, I guess, since about the mid-70s. He's done several hundred records, I believe. So at least 100 under his own name, and he works a lot with a lot of other people as well. And that was a record that they released earlier this year called Une Lumière Tenace, and that was from a Klingeri record label out of Vienna, Austria. That was preceded by a piece called Collapse, and it was put together by Philip Greenleaf and Amanda Irazazabi from a record released in 2026 on Mother Brain Records called A Verdad Es La Verdad. So it was a really cool record that I think everything that I played for you tonight is new. It's new to me, and almost about 80% of the musicians I'm playing are also new to me. I mean, sorry, are new to me as well, not just the music, which obviously I haven't heard any of the music because it's all been released very recently. But a lot of the musicians that played the last couple weeks are new to me as well. So I like that finding new people to play on the show. Let's see, we got a couple more. Things. I think I probably gonna have two or three more pieces I'll play for you tonight. I'm going to do that after I play you an announcement.

0: 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Remember, please be careful, it's the least that you can do.
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Last piece you heard on tonight's episode of Labyrinths was called Industry One, and was put together by the Centrifugal Quartet, which is composed of Jeb Bishop, who did the trombone, Mia Dyberg was the saxophone player, Antonio Borghini was the bassist, and Michael Greener played the bass, or the drums, I'm sorry. That was preceded by an ensemble called Cactus, with a piece called Min Hav from their 2026 record that they released called Oihoblik or something like that. It's in Norwegian, I believe. And that set started off with a piece called Illusion Corn Suite. It was put together by Laura Strobel, who did the lovely viola on that, Georg Graewi, who played the piano, and Mark Sanders, who played the drums. That was from a 2026 record on the Troster Records label called Accutance. So that's all we got for tonight on Labyrinths. We're going to be back next week with the 76th episode of the show, and we'll see you then. Hope you have a good week.

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0: his drink.
1: Stroke it like that, y'all. Come on. Pop.
0: And ran full speed ahead into each other. Pop. Pop. Got up and they was boom fighting. I was like, well, damn. Yeah, I can get into this. This how you do it? Pow. Pip. You know? I was grabbing nuts. Yeah, slam dance on this one.

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1: All right, is this a take or what? All right, okay, everybody. Here we go. Here we go. Yeah, that's right. All that's good.
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0: fellas, I want to know, do you have anything to say about this? 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
1: No.
0: Oh, no, I don't believe that. 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

30 days, maybe 34, since I left my house, tossed and grown out. The fires burn below, the pistons creak and groan. Under my feet, the tension grows, built up like the leaves around my door. They can say it better than I can. After months of neglect, well, I can start over again if I would just let it. This is how we live when we live somewhere, with quiet nights inside, making plans to make a life, to keep it all safe inside and outside. Dear anyone, do you know what that's like, remembering all of it? Our building pieces stacked on top, hanging over each other and packed in. Keep it simple, keep it simple.

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I'm Amy Goodman, host of Democracy Now! 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
3: This is Texas Ag Today, the number one source for the latest news in Texas agriculture. The largest and most experienced farm news team in the Lone Star State covers it all. From the piney woods of East Texas to the rocky ranges of the Trans-Pecos, and from the Panhandle down to the Rio Grande Valley. Here's today's top stories.
4: Despite getting some good rains early in the season, things have taken a negative turn for crops in Randall County. I'm James Hunt, and we'll talk about that on Texas Ag Today.
5: A hearing in the Texas Senate Business and Commerce Committee addressed a proposal for electric transmission lines across Texas. I'm Tom Nicoletti, and I'll have more on that issue and the potential impact on farmers and ranchers on Texas Ag Today.
6: USDA is making another investment in the fight against New World screwworm. I'm Jessica Domel, and that story's coming up right here on Texas Ag Today.
3: Now, here's the host of Texas Ag Today, Carrie Martin.
7: Hello, Texas. Why don't you jump on in with me and buckle up? We're going to take a ride around the Lone Star State as we cover the most important industry in this greatest state in the nation, Texas agriculture. Be sure to hold on tight because it all starts right now. Reaction to USDA reopening the Mexican border for livestock imports has been mostly positive, but most seem to have cautious optimism about the move. Leif Leroux is chairman of the Texas Cattle Feeders Association. He says opening the Douglas, Arizona crossing makes the most sense.
8: That would be cattle coming from the state of Sonora. That particular state has been screwworm free, and it's almost two different situations would be how I would view that. And over the last several months, there has been just multiple science-based assessments have been done to ensure the crossing of Mexico cattle is safe. Extreme stringent protocols are put into place, pre-staging areas, all of the above. And I can't speak for Secretary Rollins, but I mean, there's become a comfort level to be able to start resuming very slowly and kind of have a soft open here to see how that goes.
7: Leroux says many TCFA feedlots have felt the closure with empty pens for the past year.
8: Well, if you take the TCFA member area, you've got all of Texas and cattle feeders in Mexico and Oklahoma, and cumulatively, that population of Mexican cattle that we had on feed was about 15%. But there's some individual feed yards that they were as high as 60% of that inventory. So when you pull that inventory away, it makes it pretty difficult to be able to keep your feed yards at capacity. So it is something that we wanted to happen.
7: That's Leif Leroux, Director of Operations for Smith Cattle Company in Amarillo and Chairman of the Texas Cattle Feeders Association. The deadline to make nominations for County Farm Service Agency committees is just days away.
9: Time is running out to nominate someone to serve on an FSA county committee. Here is USDA Undersecretary Richard Fordyce.
10: They can nominate themselves or they can nominate someone else to be a candidate to run. There's a lot of things that happen locally that the county committee can weigh in on, checking and making sure eligibility is correct. There are opportunities for them to weigh in on payment rates and other things.
9: The deadline to nominate someone is August 3rd. Elections will take place in November. For the Texas Farm Bureau Radio Network, I'm Jessica Domel.
7: Crops are drying out in Randall County. James Hunt reports from the Panhandle.
4: When we last heard from Randall County Extension agent J.D. Ragland back in June, the county's crops had gotten a big boost from recent rains. But since then, things have turned around completely as hot and dry conditions set in.
11: The last 30 to 40 days have been very critical time for our commodity crops such as corn, cotton, and sorghum, because that is peak time in its production stage. So all those crops have really suffered during a real critical time, which makes it hard for that plant to really produce a lot because it's going through a lot of stress already from the drought and the extreme hot temperatures.
4: And not only are summer crops under pressure, J.D. Ragland says many Randall County farmers find themselves waiting for the rain they'll need to get the winter wheat season going.
11: If we could get, you know, at least a couple of good, slow, 2-inch rains over the next 30 days, that would certainly be beneficial. Is it all we need? No. But that would at least get some moisture profile built up in our soil to at least help us. What happens is, with the really quick rains, we have so much runoff, we just don't get a lot of good out of it. So when I speak of a good, slow 2-inch rain, we're asking for that rainfall to come slowly so we get good penetration into the soil.
4: That's J.D. Ragland with the Randall County Extension Office in Canyon. I'm James Hunt on the Texas Farm Bureau Radio Network.
7: Increased power demands are causing concerns for Texas landowners. Tom Nicoletti tells how.
12: On July 29th, in the Texas Senate Business and Commerce Committee, there was a hearing there in Austin drawing hundreds of citizens, including farmers and ranchers, addressing a proposal by the Public Utility Commission of Texas regarding various transmission lines that would be erected across the state of Texas involving 765 kilovolt electricity transmission. To talk more about this is Jay Bragg. He is Associate Director of Texas Farm Bureau Commodity and Regulatory Activities. And Jay, what is the issue here?
13: So the biggest issue is loss of property. These transmission lines will stretch across the state more than 700 miles with easements that are 200 foot wide. That will take a substantial amount of farm and ranch land, and of course, our farmers and ranchers will feel the impacts of those. Many folks aren't happy. They don't feel like their voices have been heard. They don't feel like the project has been fully vetted, and many of them even question the need for the project because its aim is to take power from Central Texas and send it to West Texas to provide reliability for the oil and gas industry. And while we certainly want to go through and support those industries, a lot of folks question why power can't be produced in West Texas and used there rather than take property across the state.
12: When you say West Texas, that would be the Permian Basin of the state. Another issue that folks are understandably concerned about are property values and the possibility of reduced property values.
13: That's a huge issue too. And when you go through and look at the desirability of having large power lines in your backyard or in your pastures, that's certainly a consideration.
12: That is Jay Bragg, Texas Farm Bureau Commodity and Regulatory Affairs Associate Director. I'm Tom Nicoletti with the Texas Farm Bureau Radio Network.
7: USDA is making another investment in the fight against screwworms. Jessica Domel has the story.
9: The U.S. Department of Agriculture is investing $25 million in the fight against New World screwworm. The funding will be used for a sterile fly distribution facility in Arizona. U.S. Secretary of Agriculture Brooke Rollins announced the commitment while visiting a livestock inspection facility at the Port of Entry in Douglas, Arizona. USDA did not announce where the facility will be located. However, Reuters reports Arizona Governor Katie Hobbs sent a letter to USDA proposing the facility in Douglas, Arizona. The dispersal facility would be the second in the United States, with the first being located in the Rio Grande Valley of Texas at Moore Air Base in Edinburgh. A sterile fly production facility is under construction at that same location here in Texas. Rollins' announcement comes on the heels of news from USDA that they plan a phased reopening of select southern ports of entry to live livestock from Mexico starting August 24th. The port in Douglas, Arizona would open first, initiating steps for subsequent openings in Santa Teresa, New Mexico, and Columbus, New Mexico. According to USDA, the openings are contingent upon Mexico's adherence to the Joint Action Plan.
6: Rollins said every animal entering the United States from Mexico through the ports will undergo a full USDA inspection for New World screwworms. USDA has said Sonora and Chihuahua's strong animal health infrastructure program have given the department confidence. USDA has warned, however, that the southern port's reopening dates may change or be put on pause if the risk of New World screwworm rises. For the Texas Farm Bureau Radio Network, I'm Jessica Dolmull.
7: Coming up next,
14: summertime brings hot weather to Texas. Now, that's not exactly Stop the Press's news, but El Nino is still out there on standby, and maybe will show up later. Hello, I'm Barry Mahler, and I have the story in today's report.
7: And omega-3 fatty acids may be beneficial for horses.
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7: There's still an El Nino waiting out there somewhere. Barry Mahler has more from the Wichita Falls area.
14: It's hard to believe how quickly summer is passing, and if you're one of the folks who works outside every day, like I have most of my life, you're probably thinking, well, it doesn't feel that fast to me. I get that, but the fact that football practice is starting all across the state over the next few days says fall is coming. I remember a few months ago we got excited when the forecasters told us about the El Nino formation that had been detected and should affect the United States for the summer, which has traditionally brought us cooler, wetter weather. When you step outside today and say what happened to it, we'll be advised that the latest information from NOAA is that the El Nino is still active in the Pacific and is partially responsible for our hot and humid weather right now. So I guess it makes it a little hot before it cools it off. It's expected to move across the U.S. and bring a wetter season, now looking more like a fall or winter timeline than I recall them saying early on it was going to be late summer before we experienced it. So fall and winter time, not that far off. Now, in catching up on the El Nino, I found a quote from NOAA that caught my attention, and I've just got to share it with you and see if your reaction is like mine. Here's the quote. Scientists say the world is in uncharted waters, and they aren't sure what will happen next. I would agree with that. Now, that kind of goes along with my favorite forecast, and I've shared this before. It might rain, but it might not. In reality, I guess that's somewhat where we always are, not knowing what will happen next. But it does get your attention when it comes from a federal agency and scientists besides that. Well, markets are pretty much in the summer doldrums right now, with corn, beans, and wheat all lower. Just not much out there to prop them up, with summer crops moving along in pretty good shape and ending stocks expected to be in the normal range. Hard Red Spring Wheat Tour found the crop in pretty good shape, and in fact found that the hot weather actually was holding back some of the disease problems that can affect yields. So hot weather is actually doing a good job for the crop right now. Cattle market is softened mainly on news that the U.S. will resume at least partial imports of cattle from Mexico in late August, and our Texas Farm Bureau policy development meetings are kicking off in the next couple of weeks across the state. I always look forward to discussions of producers on many topics. It looks as though a very interesting legislative session is in store for next year here in Texas, with discussion of data centers, solar farms, and water and power issues. The discussions are robust on social media right now, and it looks like some difficult decisions will have to be made. As always, a lot to be done across a state as diverse as Texas, and even though we're experiencing some flooding in places, we did get some reservoirs in better shape with rains the last couple of weeks, and maybe that will continue if and when the El Nino comes our way. Find a cool spot. Hang on. Fall is coming. The agricultural industry must move forward. After all, The whole world is depending on it. Reporting from the rolling plains of Texas, I'm Barry Mahler for
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18: Omega-3 fatty acids may be beneficial for horses, but Dr. Bob Judd says the results are mixed.
19: Omega-3 fatty acids are used as supplements in many animals and humans, and today I am talking about the use in horses. Dr. Stacy Oak indicates in the horse publication that omega-3 fatty acids can modulate the inflammatory response in tissues. Dr. Undine Christman says fish oil or algae-derived supplements containing the omega-3 fatty acids EPA and DHA have become increasingly popular for use on patients with disease of the skin, performance deficits, asthma, joint disease, and others. However, the marketing of these products in horses has outpaced the science. One study looked at a low dose and high dose of EPA and DHA for 12 weeks, and a significant increase in fatty acids in the blood was noted. Also, a decrease in omega-6 fatty acids occurred, which decreases the pro-inflammatory omega-6 concentration. EPA and DHA are reported to be precursors for compounds called oxylipins, which are anti-inflammatory mediators. The researchers looked at the potential for DHA and EPA to increase oxylipin in horses with joint disease and asthma. They divided horses into two groups and analyzed plasma, synovial fluid, and fluid from the airways in horses treated with EPA and DHA for 90 days. Results indicated that increased levels of omega-3 fatty acids were present in the joints and lungs, and the author says that arthritis and asthma potentially benefit from increasing inflammatory resolving lipids. Although this sounds promising, we have to still be concerned about the word potentially in the findings, as there is still not proof the therapy is effective. One study did report administering DHA did improve uterine involution after foaling, which helps with breeding at foal heat. I'm Dr. Bob Judd. 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
31: And we're on the line with Carl Herman from Caldwell Livestock Commission Company. Carl, how was our sale this week?
32: You know, we had a pretty good sale yesterday. Had over 700 head for 120 consigners and 40 buyers on a steady cow and calf market. We had 75 cows and bulls yesterday. Slaughter cows, 130 to 210. Slaughter bulls, 140 to 204. Stocker cows, 2,000 to 3,350. And no pairs. On the calf side, on the steers, 2 to 3 weight steers, 450 to 590. 3 to 4 weights brought 415 to 475, 5 to 6, 4 to 5 weights, 380 to 410. The 5 and 6 weight steers, 340 to 382. 6 to 7 weights brought 320 to 345. On the heifer side, 2 to 3 weights, 411 to 575. 3 to 4 weight heifers brought 431 to 590. 4 to 5 weights, 385 to 475. 5 to 6 weight heifers, 360 to 5 and a quarter. And the 6 to 7 weights, $322 to $4. Getting on the heavier heifers, they're bringing more than the steers this week, which was a little crazy. Then last week it was totally opposite. But anyway, we had a good sale yesterday. Look forward to a good sale next week. Next week we're having a Hereford Influence feeder sale. We've got about 300 steers lined up for that. They can be quarter Hereford, half Hereford, or whatever, or full Hereford. 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
31: Tell everybody how to get a hold of you, Carl.
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31: I appreciate it, Carl. Thank you very much.
32: Thank you, Larry. Appreciate Bye-bye. It, buddy.
31: Neighbor, thanks for joining me. I'm Larry Marble. This is the Texas Farm Bureau Radio Network. Walk in the pens. We'll see you tomorrow. Good day.
18: Live cattle futures ending the day mixed, with the October contract down 20 cents to close at 227.25. December up 22, 226.95. Feeder cattle, however, finishing higher. September feeders up $1.32, wrapping up the week at 343.77, while October was up $1.32, closing at 335.35. Cash-fed cattle market a little bit different this week. We saw packers jump into the market early on Monday after a big crash in the futures market. They bought cattle early in the week at cheaper money. However, as the futures recovered throughout the week, prices went higher. So far, we've seen in the north live sales anywhere from 232 to 234, dressed sales ranging 360 to 370. These prices mostly $1 to $5 higher compared to the previous week. In the south, we've seen sales out of Kansas mostly at 228 live, asking prices from the feedlots at 235 this week. Corn continues to feel the pressure from good-looking weather forecasts for the Corn Belt. We finished out the week on Friday with September corn down 5 cents, 440 and 3 quarters. December corn down 4.5 at 464. Wheat has taken a big jump over the past week, but on Friday, traders were taking profits and squaring up positions at the end of the month. September Kansas City wheat dropped 23 and a quarter, closing at 707 and a half, while September Chicago wheat was down 24 and a quarter, 639 and a quarter. Cotton higher on the new crop December. It was up 112 points, ending the week at 81.79 cents. In the energy markets, September natural gas down a penny at 274. September West Texas crude up $1.10, 84.69 a barrel. The financial markets higher. The Dow up 276 points at 52,485. The NASDAQ up 251 at 25,373. The S&P up 52, 7,489. Now with a closer look at the energy and financial markets, here's economist Tim Snyder with Matador Economics in Dallas.
0: As we close out one of the most volatile months the markets have seen in quite some time, July leaves investors with a very different picture than where we started. Crude oil prices are ending the month nearly 20% higher. Interest rates have moved sharply higher, and the geopolitical risk premium is once again firmly embedded in the markets. When July began, second quarter growth looked considerably stronger. Inflation appeared to be easing, and the yield on the 10-year Treasury was roughly 20 basis points lower than it is today. The Dow and the S&P have proven remarkably resilient, while the NASDAQ absorbed much of the month's volatility. Meanwhile, Texas motorists are paying about 37 cents a gallon more for gasoline and roughly 86 cents more for diesel. It's remarkable how quickly conditions can change when geopolitics takes control of the conversation. The broader economy is held together better than many expected, helped by strong earnings from several mega cap technology companies. But underneath the surface, slower second quarter GDP growth, higher treasury yields, a stronger U.S. dollar, and wild swings in the energy prices remind us that uncertainty remains elevated. Today, markets are drawing confidence from corporate America, not from geopolitics. Amazon's strong cloud computing results are lifting technology shares and reinforcing confidence in artificial intelligence investment. At the same time, Brent crude numbers remain near $90 a barrel because tanker seizures, rerouting vessels, and continuing threats to commercial shipping keep the energy markets on edge. There's one bright spot worth noting today. The Texas Stock Exchange, or TEXE, already nicknamed Y'all Street, officially opens for business. It's not about replacing Wall Street. It's about adding another engine for American capital markets. More competition should benefit investors over time, while in reinforcing Texas' growing role as one of the nation's leading financial and economic centers. The bottom line is this. Corporate earnings continue to support equities, but energy markets are still being driven by physical risk. For the Texas Farm Bureau Radio Network, I'm economist Tim Snyder.
18: 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I'm Kerry Martin. 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

0: Hey, y'all, this is Post Malone. Back in 86, Stevie Ray Vaughan inspired Texans to take pride in ending roadside litter. That spirit lives on. Let's keep it going and do our part to keep Texas looking its best. I'm proud to take part in keeping Texas roads free from trash, because Don't Mess With Texas stands for one thing: keeping our state litter free. Let's keep it up.
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This one is called The Ugliest Man in Town. I sing it in the first person, of course, but it doesn't mean it. No, don't agree with that. Handsome guys get girls that are pretty. Other guys make it because they're clever and witty. But the only love I ever got, I got out of pity. 'Cause I'm the ugliest man in town. Yeah, I drive down the street in a Rolls Royce car, use $100 bills when I light my cigar. But you know, folks, that really don't take you very far when you're the ugliest man in town. There was a note on the doorstep where I was found.

Here we go. 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

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KLKT is 100% volunteer-run, and our DJs reflect the diversity of the Lockhart community with homegrown programs spanning several music genres, on-air guests, live performances, and local news. 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

Good evening, y'all. Happy Monday. I am excited to hang out with y'all for the next hour. I've got some fun music lined up. We've got some Neil Young, Patty Griffin, Dave Von Ronk, The Boss, Ayu Bogata, Randy Newman, and some new music from Greg Freeman, and a bunch of other fun stuff. So let's get to it. That last track was L'amore dice ciao. My college Italian professor would have rolled his eyes just now. By Armando Travaglioli. And that was from, it's the title track from an Italian film called La Matriarca, or The Matriarch, but I guess they translated it for English publication as The Libertine. It's a erotic comedy. Yeah, I got a lot of fun stuff. Let's get to it. This is one of my favorite Neil Young tracks, and coming in at a short and sweet 1 minute and 16 seconds, I'm gonna give you Till the Morning Comes.

0: That was Sweet Jane, a cover of a Lou Reed song for Velvet Underground, famously covered by Cowboy Junkies in 1988. And then before that, we heard If Not For You by Bob Dylan. That was a session that he did with George Harrison, 1970, I want to say. And so that was published on his Another Self-Portrait, like unreleased and B-sides album. And that's, it's fun. I was like listening to those two tracks back to back, and I feel like they kind of have a really similar something in the beginning of them. I don't know. There's like, I don't know if it's like a note progression or it's like a sound in the beginning of both those. Before that, we had Chief from Patty Griffin off her 2002 album, 1,000 Kisses. And started out that set with Till the Morning Comes from Neil Young's After the Gold Rush. And that is one of my favorite tracks on After the Gold Rush. And I am a big Neil head, if you will. I feel like how short it is and how, you know, repetitive or monotonous or whatever you want to call it, you know, he just repeats the same lyrics over and over. I feel like that aids to what he's trying to say, and I find it, like, I find it really clever and fun, and it's sexy and it's sweet. And I was on Reddit, and I guess all these other Neil heads think it's the worst song on that album. So it just goes to show you, you know, everyone's got their own taste. But this show's about my taste, so I'm playing Till the Morning Comes. You know, if you hate it, you should probably start your own radio show. And if you truly want to start your own radio show, we are having a new programmer orientation on September 17th. So, very exciting stuff. Get in here. Play your favorite Neil Young. Okay, back to it. We're going to hear from one of our beautiful, gorgeous, generous underwriters. And then I've got a new track from musician Greg Freeman.
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3: We just heard Magnolia Wind from Guy Clark and a little project I've been working on. Is I have a playlist called Magnolia, and it's songs that reference Magnolia, but like good songs. I'm not just picking any song. Right now I have Hold On Magnolia from Songs Ohio, Magnolia Wind from Guy Clark, which we just heard, Magnolia from J.J. Cale, a banger, and then Magnolia from John Bryan, who's a pretty famous composer, score, producer, and so that's from the movie Magnolia. So I'm just putting this out there. If anyone is listening, please help me beef up this playlist, because honestly, it's been harder than I thought. I have a lot of themed playlists, and I thought this one would just have like 20 songs on it, but I'm not Googling. You can't like use the internet. You have to think of it with your own brain, or be listening to a song and come across it. Both of those are acceptable. And then before Magnolia Wind by Guy Clark, we heard The Hissing of Summer Lawns from her album of the same name. That is Joni Mitchell and her song about a woman being put on a pedestal and assigned agency as a trophy wife for her wealthy husband. And then we heard Indu from Greg Freeman. That is a new track that he just released a few days ago. I think it's so fun. Greg Freeman's a musician I've discovered in the last, I don't know, year or so. That I really enjoy, and that is off of an album coming out in October. So if you like what you heard, you know, keep that on your radar. Well, it is 6:33 here on Monday, August 3rd, and you are tuned into The Soft Animal of Your Body with Kelly, a show I do every Monday from 6 to 7 p.m. right before Alex or whatever jumps on the airwaves from 7 to 9. And it is always a treat for me. I hope it is a treat for you. And speaking of treats, I've got plenty more. A very special treat, actually, is that this coming Wednesday, I will be guest subbing for a guy called Eddie's Vinyl Variety Hour from 4 to 5. And I'm bringing on my friend Carrie, who goes by the musician name of Bruce. And she'll be chatting with me and playing music with me. So, you know, give that one a listen this Wednesday. And so to lead into that, I'm going to play the track Over Now from Bruce off of her album Must Love Teeth.

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That was Obiero from Ayubogada. I love that track. Ayubogada was a Kenyan singer. I feel like you probably, maybe you've heard that one before. He's got a couple other that were prominent on some movie soundtracks. He plays, I think that instrument is so cool. It's an 8-stringed lyre called a nyatiti. I just love that. I think he's got such a, he passed away in 2019. But yeah, just a beautiful sound, a beautiful voice. I love that track. And before that, we heard Tell Old Bill from the iconic folk singer out of Greenwich Village in the 60s. That was Dave Van Ronk. I always want to say Kronk. I don't know why. And then we heard I'm on Fire from Bruce Springsteen, which is not an easy karaoke track. Don't ask me how I know. And before that, Bruce with her track Over Now. And again, Bruce will be guest DJing with me this Wednesday from 4 to 5 here on Radio Lockhart 107.9. If you are in Lockhart or streaming everywhere online, www.klkt.org. Should be a treat. I had 2 songs to play. As per usual, I have run out of time. So I'm going to play 1 song. And then maybe I'll yammer a little bit. Aren't you lucky? but it's been good hanging with y'all. It's always fun. Every Monday from 6 to 7... I start off your evenings, and then after my set, you hear Go Back to California with Alex or whatever, where he plays music and yammers from 7 to 9. And then after that, Sacred Nano from 9 to 10. So honestly, you can just turn your radio on at 6 p.m. and just cruise all night. Mincing your onions and stirring your stew, or I don't know, I guess it's not really stew season. You know, who's to say? Maybe it's always stew season here in our hearts. This is Louisiana Diamond by Caroline Sears and Lily Dabbs. I hope y'all enjoy. Love y'all, mean it. Bye.

0: 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Now it's time for Go Back to California with your host, Alex, or whatever. So, whatever. Whatever.
1: What up, Alex? Whatever. Happy almost birthday. You know, it's coming up. Glad to hear you're 25 again. For my birthday present, you know, some people say that like strippers and cake, but it's gonna be extra crazy when you have a lion instead of a stripper jump out of a cake. I think that'd be pretty cool. Anyways, miss you.